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0: Ja, Lilith.
2: Ja.
0: It was your idea, the title, the piece, from Jean-Paul Sartre, how it came to that. Wie kam es zu dieser Idee? Was war die Interpretation, Inspiration?
2: Yeah. I think how that idea came, because one of the first pieces that I ever create was also from Jean-Paul Sartre, that was much smaller. It was the No Exit, and I was very familiar to his way of writing, and I think the dynamics that he builds between people are quite interesting to use it in a dance performance, I think. And another thing that I was really attracted, no one ever used this film script and this book to make a ballet. Yeah, so no one ever did that. And that was interesting for me to do something that is not yet done. Yeah, it was not Hamlet. Yeah, it was not something that people did 1,000,000 times. But I was interested to dig into something and make something new. And I also think in that book he touches themes that are very, very relevant today still. Yeah, he talks about love and he talks about second chance. He talks about choices and how still like social circumstances make the people make, not the choice they would make. Yeah, I think those are three main points that I chose this book.
1: 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Die Premiere von Das Spiel ist aus fand am 13. 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
0: So, how is your approach to the text, to the story?
2: Yeah, I mean, as it is a dance performance, you know, there is most of the time there is no text in the dance performance, so that was helpful to say, okay, we are not going to use any text. But of course, I tell the story of the book in Reihenfolge, kind of. And I use what is in the book, and I try to tell that in the most relevant and most contemporary way. Yeah, we don't use text, but we try to to bring the text within the body language, you know.
0: How would you describe your choreography language?
2: Yeah, I mean, choreography language is something that becomes into something throughout many, many years, you know. Of course, I have dreams and wishes to what it could be, but I don't think yet it's completely formed. I'm really in the beginning of making this into something. It is definitely very dynamic language and very fast and quite physical language. I think there is a lot of inspiration actually from the theater, from Schauspiel, and from elements of the theatrical. And I try to combine that always with a very physical and very quick athletic work, I would say. But I think as a language, it takes 5-10 years to shape it into something that could actually be a language, if you are lucky. I think there is not so many choreographers that actually have a language.
0: And when you started to choreograph, when you started to choreograph, can you remember?
2: Yes, I actually can remember. I think first time that I decided to choreograph, it's when I came to Hanover in 2011. But I was very young, but I always liked to experiment and to make something. Yeah, every year in Hanover, we got the chance as young choreographers to have an evening on our own. And almost every year I made a piece. Sometimes they were nice, sometimes they were not. Yeah, I think it was 2011 that I started to do something. But it became a little more serious later on. Mm-hmm. Yeah, maybe around 2018 or something like this. Mm-hmm. Yeah. Actually, maybe it became serious the first time that I did the No Exit of Sartre. Connell was also dancing in that piece. Yes. So this piece got invited into two other theaters, mm-hmm, in their structure of young choreographers. So that was the moment, maybe a turning point, where I realized, okay, other people like it. Maybe I should keep on going with this. We work together for really, really many years, and we have a common and deep understanding of what we are doing. But this was first time for Connell to assist me in such a big scale, and I think I just threw him in the hot water and let him just be, and I think he did a really incredible job. Yes. I wouldn't manage without him.
0: Yes.
2: It's a very complex piece, and we needed to make it very long, and it was a great help.
0: It is your first full evening piece with so many dancers?
2: It's my second, yes.
0: But with so many dancers?
2: I did another full-length piece in Theater Hof, mm-hmm, and they were, I think, 12 dancers.
0: 12.
2: Yeah.
0: Mm-hmm. So how was it to work together with dancers?
3: Very interesting with the experience that we've had together also to come on this side of translating information that we've been working on for like 10 years plus, finding out how to communicate that also to other dancers and to a company. Physically, but also with imagery, ideas, feelings, emotions, and this great group.
2: Yeah, and I think it was what was a great help for me. I think the dancers of Tanz Linz are incredibly creative as humans and in their minds, and it was an art of a collaboration as well. It was not, I am the teacher and I'm going to tell you what to do and you have to do this, but they brought a very big amount of input into the piece. And also there is a lot of little characters, and I also gave them freedom to take these characters somewhere, trusting that those are artists who can bring this character to somewhere. So, yeah, I think it was a really nice collaboration. They were very open to have a collaboration together.
3: Mm-hmm. Very curious,
2: yeah,
3: to develop character and, mm-hmm, to develop them as well.
0: Yeah.
2: Yes, and you know, I was here, I don't know, 3-4 times. I saw performances, I saw workshops, I gave workshop. It took time to find, okay, this character, it's perfectly for the old lady at Afterlife, or this character, he's Pierre, you know. Or you know, we were in the beginning when I saw Pierre and Eve, I knew it's these people without even seeing them dance, just as a figure.
0: Mm-hmm. Und die Charaktere, über die wir sprechen, das ist in der Hauptrolle, das ist die Andrea Aguado Campo und Lorenzo Ruta.

0: Hello, Dinia.
1: Hello.
0: Thank you for being here with us today, and thank you for talking about Prosvigica. Do you want to explain what Prosvigica is?
1: Thank you for giving us this opportunity to reach their voices, Prosvigica people's voices, to people that gonna listen this record. This question is very important. The answer of this question says also what is currently happening in the neighborhood. What are the significance of this place? I would like to give some information about the historical background of this neighborhood, what makes Prosvigica so important for people who are currently living and for people also that they have historical connection with this place. It's not only housing issue right now that we're gonna talk about, because it's part of the social struggle of Greek society. I would also say it's not only part of the Greek society, it's entire region that has somehow connection with this place because of the migration background of this place. Prosvigica is a historic refugee neighborhood, but for its residents, it's also a social experiment in collective living right now. How it's transformed into social ecosystem, how it's built up by people to live together collectively, horizontally. It's also giving us some connections with the history of this place. If you let me give you some important period of historical background of this place, maybe it's going to explain also the significance of this place, Prosvigica, as a neighborhood. Prosvigica is a building complex that was built between 1933 and 1936 to accommodate refugees from Asia Minor. You know that there was a war in between, like Turkish Republic and the Greek state. Of course, this war was not also between the nations or between the people, between the states, and they exchanged the living in Turkey and Turkish people who were living in Greece. Greek people forced the migrants from Asia Minor by late Ottoman and later early Turkish Republic. That was the first migration history, and those people, Greek people who forced to migrate from Turkey to Greece, they were looking for a place to settle. And that was one of the first points in Athens that they put tents on the field where now the Prosvigica buildings are standing. After there was some projects going on, and the Greek state was preparing to handle with this situation, this migrants. And then the project has started. It has built in the form of Bauhaus style. There are 8 historic blocks of buildings in the Prosvigica neighborhood on Alexandras Avenue in the heart of the metropolis. It's very central located place also in Athens, in between the general police station and the general court building of Greece. This is the location. And then, ironically, in the end of 90s, this time Turkish and Kurdish leftist or activists flee their country, Turkey, and Prosvigica became home and resistance place for those refugees. In these circumstances, a lively neighborhood with strong community characteristics was established, consisting mostly of working class people.

anti-fascist partisans used Prosveika as a shelter against the Greek and British state army. The bullet marks can still be seen on the facades of the buildings to this day too. That makes also the first block of these eight historic blocks the monument. Along with the guerrilla movement at the front of the complex, reminding us daily of its history, this marks, the bullet marks on the first block. Today, Prosveika is one of the largest building complexes in the center of Athens that has not accepted the gentrification and exploitation imposed by big capital and the state apparatus. It is a place of strategic importance located between two pillars of power, like, as I said, the court and police station. If I also give you some early period of this social ecosystem of the neighborhood, is in 2008, there was a crisis in Greece. There was also a huge social struggle, social mobilization. During this struggles of period 2008 and to 2010, some of the squatters living in the refugee neighborhood in Prosveika realized that the collectivization was the only way to address common problems. It was also characteristic or catalyst of this social struggle in Athens. Many people squatted abandoned buildings in Exarchia. We're going to come to this point because it's also important. It's really connected to the current case because most of the squats that were built up or initiated in the time, in this period of 2008 to 2010, got evicted in the time when there was corona restrictions applied. It became also necessary in order to survive improvisation, like improvising the idea of like living together, to drive out organized also mafias within the neighborhood, because most of the abandoned buildings in the time were used by mafia organizations. They were selling drugs or producing some drugs. Somehow, this is the like observation of the first like people who initiated this self-organization in the neighborhood. They were in also in contact with police, because in front of the police all these activities, like criminal activities, are going. And then they also somehow resist to get rid of these criminals, but there were also people who were drug addicts, because it's also just next to the hospital, the addicted people get some medications. And they also get in contact with those people who were up to cooperate, who were also up to organize something together for accommodation, for living together, this kind of. And they get rid of this organization. Of course, by force, they accepted to leave the neighborhood. Since then, Prosveika is a self-organized, horizontally organized neighborhood. These political conditions led to the creation of an organized political body within the neighborhood. In 2010, on the initiative of autonomous squatters, the first steps were taken to form the Assembly of Squatted Prosveika. They recognized this assembly, the political body of the neighborhood. The political body means all the decisions making mechanisms are going through this assembly. It's an open assembly. It's also open for people from outside, but mostly people discuss about like daily life problems, infrastructural problems, political problems on this assembly, and they make also decisions on this assembly. This is the only decision-making mechanism of the self-organized structure, the squatted Prosveika. Those things, like the historical background and the current situation, are really tightly connected.

0: because Prosvika was always a place for refugees, always a place for local people that they really need place, and it was always the place of class struggle, because you are facing directly, very closely with the state apparatus, because you are living just next to them. It was always also for the state and for the capitalists as a very important target to get rid of it, because it reminds them the contrast of this society. It's there, it looks abandoned, but there is a life inside, and it's a very strong life now since it has self-organized all the aspects of the society. It's giving answer for anything that people would need for living together. Yeah, those are the important significance of this place. Maybe I can mention how many people are living in the neighborhood. At the moment, more than 400 people, like inhabitants, residents, living in the community with diverse ethnic, religious, linguistic, political and ideological backgrounds. It sounds, when we talk about squat, it sounds like subcultural place, people sharing the same or common ideas, common desires. But for Prosvika, there are also people with different ideological drives that is not an issue to come together and organize horizontally. The principles of like living together and organizing horizontally, basis of like direct democracy, solidarity, respect, and horizontality, shaping their lives and covering their needs. Like in like every practical issue, they have always these principles to base on, to ground on these principles, because this is functioning also, this assembly structure, since 16 years that is active, and it's growing. They have a lot of achievements. They have a lot of evaluations also during the time when they were dealing with many problems, like political problems, ideological problems, technical problems, infrastructural problems, but they insist and they imagine something and they bring into reality what they have imagined, because organizing horizontally have many obstacles for like modern people, individuals, because of individualism, because of the repression on the people that they force to take only their fare when they act on something, on very simple thing, but taking care of each other, also seeing each other as a community, is something that you have to build, you have to organize and connect. For this, I would say Prosvika is one of the very important place in Europe, in the world also, I would say, because in Europe, as we see, there is not such a place organizing collectively as a squad. And this assembly structure is also having established 22 structures, like assembly, and 22 structures is open social structures for the common good and self-sufficiency that meet the needs of the residents of Prosvika and the wider Ambelokipi. Ambelokipi is the neighborhood which is also taking Prosvika in, like daycare center, accommodation facility for patients or like their companions at the nearby cancer hospital, because this is also one of the excuses or one of the reasons that have bringed up by the state recently to evict Prosvika. But this is a big lie. They just want to use it as a like Troya horse to go in. because they have changed their reasons in the last 20 years, since 1990s, they shaped their project to evict people, to destroy this community for different reasons. They were using different reasons. I am going to come to this point because it's also important. It also shows us what is the target, what is the aim of this so-called redevelopment project of the Greek state or European Union that is funding for this project. They didn't ask also people who are living in the neighborhood. Yeah, as I said, these 22 autonomous structures, like communal pharmacy that are providing simple like medications, and they also get support by like doctors and psychiatrists, this kind of collective self-education structures of food production and logistics, technical world, cultural activities, women's structure that is also autonomous structure within the neighborhood. They have their own structure. At the same time, it has also established a network of relationships free from the dominant culture of competition, individualization, and oppression. Yeah, these are also showing us how these 400 people are functioning this assembly horizontal organization.
1: Maybe we should go to the point then now, what is now happening? Because we talked now a lot about the history and how the structure is working. And I think that's really interesting and really important. But I think it's also super important that we talk about what is happening right now there. You just have been there last week. Mm-hmm. So you can maybe also tell us how it looks, how the people feel, because, like, yeah, Prosvigikas in danger because the Greek state wants, again, mm-hmm. to kind of build it down.
0: Yes, of course. Prosvika is ready to resist, I would say. This is my observation and this is also my feeling. They have preparing for this, like, they were sure that's going to come. Because of political reasons, because of Greek policies. The Greek state is now privatizing all the possible resources of the Greek society since already a long time, but especially in the last 20 years, it's going very fast and it's going very aggressively. Since corona restriction, it's going more deep in the society, destroying also the historical resistance of the society, Greek society. It's very sneaky, but it's also very open. Like New Democrat coalition is the coalition of the neoliberals. They have evicted more than 200 squads in the time when corona restrictions was applied because they used this extraordinary situation to ordinate their oppression in the society. They need always escalation to dominate the opposition's differences. They have always need also in the last 5 years to dominate the refugees, migrants. This is a war zone at the border of Greece and also in Mediterranean Sea. These are all connected. Prosveika is one of the places for people who need place to live in safe, live in community, in dignity. Like, this is very important. And they, all these people are committed to resist for these reasons because they were already aware of this upcoming repressions. They have already faced many times the threat of eviction because these projects were always on their table and they were keeping these projects always actual for them, also for the residents as a threat to use this repression also psychologically, emotionally, to not give them this feeling that they live in safe, they live, they can root in that place. They didn't provide anything. They didn't help for anything to live in dignity. Like, we have very basic needs as human being. They don't provide. And this is also not the demand or wish of the residents. They can do everything what they need. They have already organized everything. Those buildings were abandoned for many years, and they have like restored them. Infrastructure was not working. They have repaired them. People were living before this organization, like assembly structure has established, dealing always with these technical problems. Now all these technical problems solved by these structures. It's quite active currently. Every day there are events and organizations. For the last organized impact of this operation by the state, the neighbors, the squatters, who are organizing this community, who are also making functional all the parts of this community, have committed to resist in any way. That's why on 5th of February, Aristoteles, one of the oldest member of the community, decided to go on hunger strike. Since then, he's on hunger strike. Of course, his health situation is very fragile. Anytime some complications can happen, and it can cause the big problem that we can lose Aristoteles. There is a very big repression on people who are living in the neighborhood, who are also supporting from outside as me, as a solidarian. This is the only repression that is causing by the state's repression, because the state is not responding those demands. That's why after the state, the government, New Democrats were silent to these demands. 1st of May, one of the members, Suzon Dopain, has also decided to go on hunger strike. They both are very committed and to go until the end. Until their demands are responded by the state or related authorities, they would not stop their resistance. This I have observed and seen in the neighborhood. But people are really, also they have their own life. Like there is a big contrast, I would say. There are people on hunger strike, they are very committed, and they are also motivating people to keep resistance strong. And they also keep their life very active. For example, there is a kindergarten. There are 50 children. They are taking care of them. It's open every day. And there are concerts, gatherings, like cooking together. There is a bakery that is producing breads and other stuff, like the bakery stuff, every day. And people also organize now this campaign internationally, also wider than neighborhood borders in all Athens, in all Greece. There are very strong support now in all over the world, I would say, from Latin America to Rojava, from Rojava to Ukraine, even from Africa to Europe. All over the world there are international list solidarity for this campaign to not lose our space, to protect our space from the neoliberal capitalist and nation state attacks. Yeah, this is the current situation that I can summarize. Of course, there are many aspects of this campaign. internationalist campaign, also the campaign that is encountering this threat of eviction to make this not possible for the state and their corporations, like European Union. Because maybe we can also go on like this project. What is this project really? Why they want to evict people? Why they target only first four blocks of this eight historic blocks to redevelop, so-called, this neighborhood? Maybe I can say something more about it, but maybe I can also just, for the listeners, make clear what are the demands of hunger strikers, what is important for them. Okay, there are three main demands. Those are all connected. Immediate cancellation of this contract by the region of Attica, because the regional government of Attica is responsible for this, because those are their New Democrats' companions. They have all these connections, as you know, like capitalist companies are getting some like opportunities through the government. The government has political agenda, perspective to get rid of the, as they see most the dangerous enemy in Athens, because they were not even recognizing people were living in that neighborhood. Okay. The first demand is immediate cancellation of this contract. All residents of Prosveika to remain in their homes, in the place and area where they live and have established social, cultural and organic ties. Concrete guarantees to be given for the restoration of Prosveika by the non-profit civil law company that has established also by Assembly of Squatted Prosveika recently, in order to also encounter this reason that they want to restore the place. Okay, they are also up to restore the place, but they are up to restore this place themselves as a non-profit company, non-profit civil law company. People can also, like us, be part of like member or friends of this company from outside to keep this historical place alive with its like own people, like own self-financing. This is not also the demand, that they don't demand money from them. They want to self-finance this project. No public funds for the redevelopment of Prosveika. Okay, the public funds, they are in cooperation with EU. They are funding like 15 million euros for this project. This is the like the largest fund of this project. Of course, they gonna just feed their own capitalist companies. Those demands are not maximalist demands, because we don't demand from them to do something for us, to not do the shit. Like, this is the, I think, very simple answer to this repression, because they should not target the place that people are living in. What happened in the like last 3 months, let's say, since the hunger strike started, since February 5, in the like first 2 months, they have just ignored. They didn't respond. They didn't say anything. They didn't make any public statements, although other like organizations have also took side of this struggle. They stand together with Prosveika. There were internationalist solidarity statements, actions, events were going on. They didn't respond. And then after the Prosveika community went to these state authorities, which are responsible, which are directly or indirectly responsible, which have also authorization to cancel or to make this project discussed by the people, by the like public, to make it as an issue to discuss. They made interventions. They went to their places and say, this is the place that we are living. You don't recognize us as like inhabitants, but we have our own life and our own structure, social ecosystem that we have built together. And we are also responding all like the needs of this neighborhood. People, also buildings. These are also connected. And after some like response happened, but they didn't take the responsibility. For example, the municipality of Athens. These are like under the Attica regional government, let's say. Athens have also made on their like assembly, municipality assembly, after the intervention of the Prosveika community, emphasize on like some points that were damaging the interior laws about this project. What was the first like main issue? They didn't inform people. They didn't also inform people who owned the properties before, who heritaged some properties before within this 8 blocks. They even didn't inform those people. We would say, okay, those are squatters. They are living in that blocks illegally. Of course, it's not illegal. People need place and they owned it. They squatted and they really made it for like livable for everybody. But even they didn't also inform the property owners in the neighborhood. They didn't fulfill very like technical processes before they applied for European funding. Information, checking the place inside and outside, and also if this is the place for people who are living or not. They just said there are buildings, abandoned buildings, historical, like historic buildings. We need money to restore it. It's recognized as a monument, the first block, because of this historical background. And it also made it an issue of like a restoration. It's another funding they get money for. They want to get money for. This is insane what they are doing, what they are seeking to realize in the center of Athens, because they don't recognize people, they don't recognize the place also. And now they say they're gonna restore it, and they're gonna also make, besides this first block, because first block recognized as a monument, they're gonna make library and museum, and then the other 3 blocks gonna be social houses. And for the like social houses, people would apply who need the place from outside too, not for people who are currently living there, they have their life. And they gonna check it and decide who gonna move in, who gonna have these places. But this is a lie. This is a big lie, because we know it from like 2018. In 2018 and 2019 too, they made again this eviction issue as a threat, talk about it between the like state institutions from one hand to another hand. They gave the authorization of this handling this project between these departments of the apparatus of the state. And after each upgrading of this eviction threat, they made also public something to legitimize this project. Firstly, they said they're going to make an auto park, like parking place, which was covering the second, third and fourth block area to make it parking place, to keep only the first block as a monument, and then the other part would be like parking place for the court, for the police station and for the like cancer hospital. During the time they gave up making like parking place, and they changed their like reasons to legitimize their attacks. Recently, they said they're gonna make some places after the restoration for the cancer patients' companions to accommodate. But it was already a project for the neighborhood of Prosvika community to provide places for the relatives or companions of the patients. They got in contact with the workers of the hospital. Through these connections, people get know about this hosting project, and they have prepared one flat first. Now they are working on the second one, and they made it really properly. Like, they don't care about how they live in their room to make it fancy or something. They need very basic, like, functioning, practical place to live. But for the companions of the patients, they made everything properly. And they have already opened one house that is now actively using by the relatives or companions of the patients. The second one is coming soon, in weeks. It's going to be active for this use. Yeah, these are the situation. But the current situation is very urgent. There are some very urgent points to be aware. We can lose our friends who put their bodies in the front of this, defending the life, defending the social structure, defending another world within the capitalist society. They have recognized by the solidarians, by the supporters like us, very important fighters to not lose the possibility of living together, of living horizontally, of living in dignity. These are most important points to be aware of. Also for the listeners, I would say, I want to take their attention to this current struggle that is facing very hard repression, but those people are also, as much as the repression is hard, their commitment is also getting more sharp. They are ready to encounter and resist in any way. They don't use only the way to complain or sit down and say, okay, we don't leave, you can just come and see what's going to happen. They use all the way, all the channels open for dialogues, for making this issue the issue of like social ecosystem, which are already destroyed a lot in Europe. There are not such a places like Prosvika. There are not such a communities like Prosvika. That's why we have to defend Prosvika. We have to be in solidarity with Prosvika. People can go there. They are open. It's very open, autonomous, that many internationalists are living, staying some time to also take part of this struggle, take part of the life, because there are many things to do. For example, if people imagine to do only something with the children, for example, there is a structure they can just involve. If they want to just cook, there is a structure they can just take part of this cooking shifts. Activism, for example, if people are up to do something for spreading this information and emergency, they can use the way that they have established within the neighborhood. But the most important thing is now in Europe, we have to make it visible, we have to make it an issue for European states, European Union institutions to show our solidarity, to show our commitment to protect our space, because we consider it as our space.
1: But I have one more question. How can we support it from Austria?
0: Okay, this is the, I think, most important question right now, because we are living now, we are facing very like urgent case. We have in Austria, for example, we have organized Solidarity Network, Prosveika Solidarity Network Vienna. And we call also on like critical publics to join us in our support of the struggle of the community of squatted Prosveika. We can organize together to spread the demands and the reasons of struggle of Prosveika in our local, also in all Europe, in our internationalist network. People can also take initiative to do something creative, whatever they do. Our response to the repression is our creation. We can be creative. Like every simple, very small steps, just inform your friends about the case. Take their attention to this. They can read more, get more information about the case. But there are hunger strikers, and Aristoteles Hachi is since 5th of February on hunger strike. It's like until death committed hunger strike. And this is very like important to act on now. We have to also believe as like internationalists, solidarians, who share common ideas of living horizontally, equally, in this kind of relations to build something, another world that we say. We also have to believe our own capacities, our own power. I use this this word in the like sense of potential, not the power to dominate, not in a negative way, in a positive way to produce, create something more than what they destroy, more than what they flatted, like they want to flat the buildings and people inside, in the sense of like redevelopment. We also face this tendency of current capitalist redevelopment concept already since decades is very present in our life. We have also witnessed many things in Austria, in Vienna, in all Europe. We have lost the possibilities. This is very important. It's not only about the place that people use it as a shelter. It's not a shelter. It's not an island of living in like paradise. It's a place to struggle. It's a place to fight against this very destructive exploitation, and we need to support each other. But what, for example, community members are saying, they say for us the most like important thing is that all our solidarians and supporters and friends and comrades, whatever they consider themselves, they can organize their communities. They can make more strong their communities. They can empower each other. They can motivate each other. These are the like most important thing that we have to relive again. Because of this like solidarity campaign, we also need this kind of attitude again. They can also reach us like as a network that we organize. There are some like way to reach us. They can find their way to reach us. Yeah, let's join our fights for the right to survive and for life in autonomous communities of struggle and creativity, I would say. And the motto of like the slogan of this Prosveika struggle, I would end with this. Either we will win or we will win.
1: Perfect. Mm-hmm. We believe in this. Thank you very much for giving us all this information and talking to us.

Hello and welcome to this week's Tunes from Turtle Island. I'm Andrew GJ, and for the next hour I'll be bringing you a mix of the indigenous-made music of Turtle Island. I think this show is fairly mellow overall, but I started off with not quite such a mellow track, the Ojibwe Cree artist G-Dubs. That was from the new single Requiem for a Simulation, and that track was called Levels. I'm going to continue with the Irish, Native American and East African artist Dustin Thomas. This is a new single from him. It's called Lonely.

And that track was called Siamavik, in brackets, A Place of Contentment. And that was actually only a third of the track. The whole track is 50 minutes long, but I thought I'd play that. It was from the Inuit artists Siamavik and Jurani. And I'm going to continue with an artist I don't think I've played on the show before. This is the Mete artist from Saskatoon, Erin Berland. This is a new single from her. It's called Ghost Town.

and that their track was from the Mete artist Chevy Bewley. That was called Forget Her Goodbye. And the next band I've got is also a Mete band. They're called Muddy River Band, and this track is called Last Summer, in brackets, Grandpa's Sign.

And there you had the indie Mete-led band Street Pharmacy. Now that track was kind of more country, indie country maybe. It was called Citadels and Wishing Wells. My next track is from By Parula, a band from Montreal with a cinematic, folky, funky sound, and the Inuk singer-songwriter-musician Elisipe. This track is from the By Parula album Something Out of Nothing, and it's called Medio de Olvidar. I think that's how you pronounce it.

And that was the Mi'kmaq beatmaker Shelby Beats Sapier, along with the Mi'kmaq rap collective City Natives. That was a track called Take What's Mine. Next up, I've got an indie bluegrass band from Montana. They're called Saints of Soldiers. They've got an album out called Eternal Adolescence. And this track, Mine All Mine, features the Salish and Blackfoot artist Foreshadow.

And that there was the Cree country artist Lena Daniels. That was a new single from her. It was called Can't Tell Night From Day. My next track is by Eric Shands, who is a New York producer and DJ, and the Ojibwe artist Kelly Jackson. It's called Your Sky.

And that one was from the Cree artist Aisha Holm. It was a new single, it was called Love is Love. My next track is from the Oglala artist Tiana Spotted Thunder and the Northern Oot artist DJ Tyski. It's a new single from them, it's called Tricky.

0: And that was my penultimate track. I'm afraid I've run out of time. I'm going to leave you with Confusion, a Montreal-based cumbia, rock and funk fusion band. And the Innu singer-songwriter, Shawit. This track is called Sinayu Mamai. And it's from the Confusion album, Arriba di Sumuru. I hope you've enjoyed my eclectic mix of tunes from Turtle Island, and I hope you'll come and join me again for another eclectic mix of tunes from Turtle Island. I'll be back next week, same time, same channel, but until then...
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0: White America killed Dr. King last night. We declare war on us. There will be no crying, there will be no funerals. The rebellions that have been occurring around the cities of this country is just light up to what is about to happen. We have to retaliate for the death of our leaders. The execution of those dead will not be in the courtroom. They're going to be in the streets of the United States of America. He made a whole lot easier for a whole lot of black people today.
1: We find our humanity on the other side of death and despair. We find our humanity on the other side of death and despair. The settler's world is a hostile world. A world with an atmosphere of shot and fire.
2: If you have done that, if you were picking the bodies of the children on June the 16th, 1976. I can't pretend. We were the generation that engaged the enemy. Unlike the leadership on Robben Island, the leadership on Robben Island was the cream of our society and the top leadership. So they were not subjected to the vice we were subjected to. And if you have done that, if you were picking the bodies of the children on June the 16th, 1976.
3: I can't pretend.